0: in a moment. Dude, where's my ship? This is Performance Today from APM.
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0: Composer Michael Stephen Brown is part of a book club that reads quite a bit of English literature. One of his book club buddies suggested he read The Lotus Eaters, a poem by Alfred Lord Tennyson. It's about a group of sailors who come upon an island and eat the lotus plant. They essentially melt into a relaxed, timeless daydream where they lose the desire to return home. They just want to chill on the island and escape reality. Brown felt so much great imagery and music within the Lotus Eaters that he was inspired to write his own music. But he didn't want his whole piece to be a soporific, hazy daydream. He also wanted to depict the life the mariners would be giving up, one of delight and color and excitement.

In a moment, the Mount Everest of Bach. You're listening to Performance Today from APM. At the age of 5, he announced to his parents that he would be a concert pianist. His father wanted him to be a doctor, but young Van knew his own mind. By 12, he had debuted with the Houston Symphony. Then at 23, in the middle of the Cold War in 1958, the young man from Texas emerged the winner of the first ever international Tchaikovsky competition, becoming the first musician ever to receive a ticker tape parade. Great music, great musicians, and the stories behind them 24/7 at your Classical Companion, listener-supported WMHT. 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When violinists ponder the solo repertoire for their instrument, there are a few pieces that rise to the top, the way Mount Everest rises. Paganini Caprices, Ernst's Last Rose of Summer, and the piece we're going to hear next, the Chaconne from the Second Partita by J.S. Bach. Now, the Chaconne may not be as flashy as the first two, but the technical dimension

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1: What do you get for the couple who has everything? Friends of American diplomat and philanthropist Robert Bliss and his wife struggled with that question when it came time for the couple's 30th wedding anniversary. Somebody in the crowd said, "Oh, I know, how about an original composition by Igor Stravinsky?" I'm paraphrasing here, but others agreed. And so did Stravinsky. He composed his concerto in E-flat and named it for the couple's Washington, D.C. estate, Dumbarton Oaks, which has a library and a beautiful garden that you can visit today. 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
0: Let's talk about rubato. The word rubato comes from the Italian rubare, to steal. What it means in music is to steal time. Here's an example from the absolute queen of rubato, Roberta Flack.
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2: I thought the sun.
0: Then she falls back into time for a measure or so. And then draws it out again.

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0: Robert Schumann may not be so much a composer of pieces as a composer of visions. Those are the words of the pianist we just heard playing Schumann's music, American pianist Jeremy Denk. We heard him play Schumann's Fantasy in C major and demonstrating the rubato he says is so crucial to Schumann. Denk gave that recital at Dendrinos Chapel and Recital Hall in Interlaken, Michigan, from the Interlaken Presents series. You know, most of the music we broadcast here on PT is from concert recordings, highlights from recent performances across the country, around the world. I love that. 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That's really the origin of the name of this program, Performance Today. 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

The minuet from John Ireland's Downland Suite. Think the Sussex Downs and those bluebell carpeted forests. William Barton there on WMHT conducting English strings.

0: Ralph Vaughan Williams was just minding his own business. He was traveling on a train, working on his latest composition. This was around the outbreak of the First World War. A little boy noticed him making tiny black ink strokes on his pages and assumed it was some sort of espionage code. He told authorities, who attempted to arrest the composer. It wasn't espionage, he told them. It was his new work, Lark Ascending. 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
1: It's some thoroughly German carousing for you next on WMHT. Count Waldstein in Bonn employed his friend Ludwig van Beethoven as a ghostwriter to write some music that he wanted to pass off as his own for a party that he was having in the early 1790s. Music for a nightly ballet, Bälle der Rauch conducts.

Music for a Nightly Ballet, ever published in his own lifetime, by Ludwig van Beethoven, written for one of Count Waldstein's parties in Bonn. In that performance on WMHT from Bernard Rahosch and the Niklaus Esterhazy Sinfonia. Transporting you to Amsterdam next in the music on WMHT with a symphony by a composer who you would certainly have heard of in the early years of the 1800s in Amsterdam. He was the most famous composer there, also pianist and conductor. Karel Anton Fodor wrote three symphonies in total. We're going to hear number two in a Dutch performance here. Anthony Halstead conducts.

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1: 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Anthony Halstead directing the Netherlands Chamber Orchestra.

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0: It's a Haydn piano concerto next on WMHT. This one, the C major, dating from his early days at Esterházy, early 1760s. Philippe Entremont is the pianist with the Vienna Chamber Orchestra

Piano Concerto in C Major by Franz Joseph Haydn, his Hoboken 18, number 5, from his early days at Esterhazy, performed there on WMHT by Philippe Entremont with the Vienna Chamber Orchestra. A little Julie Cooper next on WMHT, the British film composer. Here's the choir of Pembroke College, Cambridge, to sing her Fire Dove.

0: Fire Dove by Julie Cooper, the British film composer. That was the choir of Pembroke College, Cambridge, with Eleanor Urioste on violin, Anna Lapwood on organ here on WMHT.
1: Oboes have been described as an ill wind that nobody blows good. The bassoon's often derided as a baboon or a buffoon, and some people still think of recorders as mere child's toys. 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There is a mighty wind blowing, so as you're catching your breath after a busy week, you'll hear these much maligned wind instruments get the best revenge, being played very well. 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

I just love this next piece of music. It's a piece Samuel Barber was commissioned to write, and then a piece he had to change because it wasn't quite challenging enough, according to the commissioner.

0: Violinist Hilary Hahn and the St. Paul Chamber Orchestra, Hugh Wolfe conducting the first movement from Samuel Barber's Violin Concerto, Opus 14.
1: His talent was unmatched, and his creativity seemed to flow effortlessly, breaking rules and making way for bright, beautiful, and emotional works. Generations later, Dvorak would call his music Sweet Sunshine. I'm Mary Darcy, and I'll bring you a daily dose of that sweet sunshine with your Vitamin M, your 9 o'clock Mozart, every weekday at 9 o'clock sharp, right here on WMHT.
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0: Charles Mackerras conducting Delius there on WMHT, his two aquarelles with the Orchestra of the Welsh National Opera.
1: Sometimes life imitates art. Hector Berlioz fell in love with an actress, Harriet Smithson, when he saw her play Ophelia in a production of Hamlet. She ignored his overtures toward her, though, and brokenhearted, he took an opium trip, like you do, and wrote a program symphony about a composer who, brokenhearted from unrequited love, goes on an opium trip. Wait, it gets weirder. After hearing the work, Berlioz's Symphony Fantastique, Smithson agreed to meet the composer and eventually marry him. In the end, it didn't work out. Can't imagine why. 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

It's music from the Court of Versailles next on WMH2, that extraordinary palace with the Hall of Mirrors and dripping with gold, where François Couperin was the Sun King's favourite composer, Couperin le Grand. We're going to hear one of his Goût Réuni suites, Tastes Reunited, number 6 here, performed by Musica ad Rainum.

0: music from the Court of the Sun King at Versailles there on WMHT. The Tastes Reunited Concerto No. 6 by François Couperin, the Sun King's composer, performed there by Jed Wentz, conducting Musica ad Rainum.
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The Night Watchman Serenade in C Major by Heinrich Ignaz Franz von Bieber, 40 years before Johann Sebastian Bach, in that performance from the experts of that time on WMHT, Reinhard Goebel and his Musica Antigua Cologne.

Sometimes it takes a while to find your calling. Not everyone starts at 5 years old like Mozart or Mendelssohn. Some of us wander through the world for quite a while, trying this or that, like Franz Berwald. Never heard of him? He started out as an orthopedist. Eventually, he managed a sawmill and later on a glass factory. In fact, Franz Berwald was long dead before most folks even realized he was a composer. But he wrote marvelous music like this, a violin concerto by the only orthopedist sawmill glass factory manager in 19th century Sweden, Franz Berwald. Music of lesser-known composers and all your favorites 24 hours a day at your classical companion, 89.1 WMHT-FM Schenectady, 88.7 WRHD-FM Poughkeepsie, WMHT-HD1, and streaming online at WMHT.org.

lutenist Shirley Ramsey playing that ancient little Spanish song, Cordame les vacas, watching the cows, or possibly watching the girls, rather, right here on WMHT

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1: This is one of the three portraits from The England of Elizabeth by Ralph Vaughan Williams.

The England of Elizabeth is a 1957 documentary about the Elizabethan age, and the music comes from Ray Fun Williams. He composed the score

And all right, it's Beethoven next on WMHT from his Piano Concerto No. 5, his Emperor Concerto in E-flat, not his own name, coined by one of his English friends who introduced the Beethoven Piano Concertos to England. But it fits, don't you think? Leading into the finale here, the pianist is Ashkenazi.

0: Ashkenazi playing Beethoven, Vladimir Ashkenazi, in the finale of Beethoven's Piano Concerto No. 5 in E-flat, the Great Emperor Concerto, in that performance on WMHT with Stupi Mehta and the Vienna Philharmonic.
1: The Russian count was having trouble sleeping, so he tasked his court musician, the young Johann Gottlieb Goldberg, with composing a work to help him catch a few Z's. On a court visit to Germany, Goldberg took some music lessons from the great Johann Sebastian Bach and requested some help. Bach composed this work, a kind of musical sheep counting raised to an art form, and named it for the young musician, the famous Goldberg Variations. Great music and the stories behind it, 24/7 on your classical companion, WMHT. 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

Known as the father of the string quartet, the father of the symphony, here is the last born of the symphonic children of Franz Joseph Haydn, the Symphony No. 104 in D, nicknamed the London Symphony. Christoph Perrick leads the Los Angeles Chamber Orchestra, WMHT.

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0: from the movie Goodbye Lenin of 2003. That was Summer 78, music by Jan Tiersen, played there on WMHT by Jerome Van Veen.
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0: ending on the Sarabande. 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
1: The stepdaughter of Johann Strauss Jr. once asked Johannes Brahms to autograph her fan. He obliged by writing a few notes of the Blue Danube Waltz, followed by the words, "Unfortunately, not by Johannes Brahms." Great music and the stories behind it. 24/7 at your classical companion, 89.1 WMHT FM Schenectady, 88.7 WRHV FM Poughkeepsie, WMHT HD, and streaming online at classicalwmht.org.

Antonin Dvorak was a little hesitant to visit America in the 1890s, but eventually agreed to come so he could head up a brand new music conservatory. Possibilities were too inviting to resist. And though he did experience homesickness, and though he was very, very glad to return home several years later, his American experience was generally a good one. He heard music he'd never imagined before. And all of those influences helped him create his New World Symphony, the Symphony No. 9. Here's the finale.

One of those pieces, no matter how often you hear it, it's kind of hard not to love. And what I love is how that strong, triumphant final chord kind of fades away, just ends rather gently. The finale from Antonín Dvořák's Symphony No. 9,

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the opening allegro risoluto of the concerto in G major 1805 by Johann Nepomuk Hummel, Mozart's protege. You can hear the Mozartian influence, can't you? James Ennis on violin there on WMHT, Howard Shelley on piano with the experts of that period, the London Mozart players. Yes, John Ratter's most famous little carol next on WMHT. Here are the Cambridge Singers.

0: All Things Bright and Beautiful, the famous little carol by John Rutter. I used to bang that out on the piano for assemblies at my high school. John Rutter himself in that recording on WMHT, conducting his Cambridge Singers and City of London Sinfonia.
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0: It's precocious young Bizet next to the music on WMHT, just 17 when he wrote this. Never even bothered to have it published, let alone performed. His symphony in C, we're going to hear the opening movement.

The opening of the 17-year-old Bizet's Symphony in C, in a famous performance there on WMHT, Leonard Bernstein at the helm of the New York Philharmonic.

It's Alexander Borodin at his most atmospheric next on WMHT, depicting a camel train snaking its way along the Silk Road in the vastness of Central Europe. In the steppes of Central Asia, Esa-Pekka Salonen conducts.

In the steppes of Central Asia, Borodin's famous little tone poem. That was Esa-Pekka Salonen on WMHT conducting the Bavarian Radio Symphony. It's a Glazunov masterpiece. Next in the music on WMHT, Alexander Glazunov writing this ballet in 1900 for the St. Petersburg Imperial Ballet, Petipa choreographing. This season's in four tableaux beginning on winter, a winter landscape. Secondly, a landscape covered with flowers, a landscape of flowing fields of wheat, a landscape in autumn, that's the famous autumn bacchanal, and finally, the sable sky. Glazunov's Opus 67, Erudovat conducts.

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0: ending on the sable sky, constellations of stars sparkling above the earth. We've been listening to this season's Alexander Glazunov's ballet of 1900, Ada Dovart in that recording on WMHT, conducting the Minnesota Orchestra.
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0: Uriel Zucker at the piano, playing a gavotte by Christoph Gluck, a gavotte from Gluck's opera Iphigenia in Tauris, a piano transcription of that gavotte done by Johannes Brahms. Gluck kind of loosely based the opera, he and his librettist did anyway, on a tragedy by Euripides.
1: It's classic Sibelius next on WMHT. Paavo Berglund conducts The Swan of Tuonela of 1895, about the mystical swan who floats through Tuonela, the realm of the dead.

0: The Swan of Tuonela by Jean Sibelius, 1895. The mystical swan that floats through the Finnish realm of the dead. That performance on WMHT from Paavo Berglund and the Bournemouth Symphony Orchestra.
1: Johnny and Joe had a band, one of the best of the 60s, the 1860s. Joe was the leader. Johnny became his assistant. But arguments came over whose music they were going to play and how things were going to work. At the end of five tumultuous years, they split. Johnny, or Johann Strauss Sr., well, he formed his own band. Joe was Joseph Lanner, who continued to play with his orchestra. The two great talents were now forever enemies. Great music of Joseph Lanner, Johann Strauss Sr., and all your other favorites and the stories behind it, 24/7 at your classical companion, 89.1 WMHT-FM Schenectady, 88.7 WRHV-FM Poughkeepsie, WMHT-HD, and streaming online at classicalwmht.org.
0: It's a piano masterpiece next on WMHT. Franz Schubert's very final piano sonata, completed and performed in October 1828, just weeks before he died. He sums up all of life into this, into these four great movements. Brings to mind what Brendel once said about Schubert. He said, "Schubert is a wanderer. He likes to move at the edge of the precipice and does so with the assurance of a sleepwalker." Schubert's great sonata, number 21 in B-flat. The pianist is Mitsuko Uchida. He sums up all of his life into this, brings to mind what Brendel once said about Schubert. He said, "Schubert is a wanderer. He likes to move at the edge of the precipice and does so with the assurance of a sleepwalker." Four great movements in total. Schubert's piano sonata number 21 in B-flat, played here by Mitsuko Uchida.

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0: Piano Sonata number 21 in B-flat, the final B-flat Piano Sonata by Franz Schubert, played there on WMHT by Mitzko Uchida, October 1828. That dates from just weeks before Schubert died.
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the romance from the Wieniawski Violin Concerto, the famous one, number 2 in D minor, 1862. Joshua Bell there on violin with Ashkenazi conducting the Cleveland Orchestra.

0: If you've ever left your phone in an Uber, you might have some understanding of how Tchaikovsky felt after his carriage ride to Moscow. In an effort to score a ride, he and his brother told a postmaster that he was a Russian prince and gentleman of the emperor's bedchamber. So the postmaster let them ride along with him. But as he settled into his hotel at their first stop, he realized his luggage, which included sketches for his second symphony, was missing. He was afraid the postmaster had opened it to learn the truth, so he sent someone to get it. But the postmaster would only release the luggage to the prince himself. 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
1: 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You know that Wagner married Liszt's daughter, Cosima. Liszt's transcription of Parsifal, the solemn march to the Holy Grail. 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

0: Igor Levit playing Franz Liszt. That was one of Liszt's Wagner transcriptions on WMHT. The Solemn March to the Holy Grail from Wagner's Parsifal.
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0: music of Bach on your classical companion WMHT, the middle movement, the double violin concerto in D minor, BWV 1043, Oliver Dachnani, and Capella Istropolitana.
1: The Philadelphia Orchestra captures the hearts and imaginations of its audiences. Every summer, they bring iconic works to life alongside exciting premieres and the best and brightest soloists and guest conductors. It's the perfect evening under the stars at SPAC this summer, August 5th through 22nd, with Brian Stokes Mitchell, a Tchaikovsky spectacular, Josh Groban, and more. The Philadelphia Orchestra, part of the Classical Summer at the Saratoga Performing Arts Center, sponsored in part by WMHT.
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0: A song, Laura Downs says, that's hopeful and optimistic. An arrangement of that song by composer Florence Price.
1: It's a giant of a piano concerto next on WMHT by a giant of a man, Anton Rubinstein, the pianist and director of the St. Petersburg Conservatoire. Truly, he was enormous. Apparently, even just his little finger was as big as your thumb. We're going to hear the opening of Rubinstein's Piano Concerto No. 4, 1864. Anna Schellest is the pianist with Tone, the orchestra now.

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0: The opening movement from the Piano Concerto No. 4 in D minor, 1864, by Anton Rubinstein, the pianist and director of the St. Petersburg Conservatoire. That was one of Rachmaninoff's favorites to play in concert. That performance from pianist Anna Scherlest, with Nemiyevi conducting Tone, the orchestra now.
1: La Cenerentola really does have a heart made of pure gold. Is it possible for anyone to be that good? Well, it's opera, of course, so yes. Here's an arrangement for winds of an aria from Rossini's comic masterpiece La Cenerentola, or Cinderella.

0: I was born into worry and weeping, but I am no longer sad. An aria from Gioachino Rossini's comic opera La Cenerentola, or Cinderella. Never seen that one on stage, an opera I would love to see live sometime. An arrangement for winds, right there, in a performance by the Borealis Wind Quintet here on WMHT. I'm Elena C.
1: Dietrich Buxtehude. 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Buxtehude. 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I'm Chris Wink. 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
4: The Queen's Theater was broke. The elaborate costumes and sets, a large orchestra, they were simply not an option. George Frideric Handel's Rinaldo had all of those things and was a huge success. But his London follow-up, the smaller pastoral work, The Faithful Shepherd, was a famous flop. Audiences were small and underwhelmed. I'm Mary Darcy, and this hour on WMHT, I'll bring you music George Frideric Handel took up again 22 years later and turned into a tremendous success. We'll hear music from his Faithful Shepherd in the next hour on WMHT. First, though, we'll check in on the news from the folks at NPR.
5: Live from NPR News in Washington, I'm Janine Herbst. President Trump says his Board of Peace has brokered an agreement with the militant group Hamas to disarm in Gaza, hailing it as a historic breakthrough. But Hamas was circumspect in its response today, as NPR's Emily Fang reports.
6: A Hamas official told NPR after Trump's announcement they would only give up their weapons if Israel follows a ceasefire agreement from last October, including, quote, withdrawal from Gaza first. Israel, meanwhile, has insisted it will not withdraw until Hamas disarms first. Its military has increased the amount of territory it occupies to about two-thirds the area of Gaza. And in the nearly 10 months after the ceasefire, Israeli strikes and attacks have killed more than 1,100 people in Gaza. A U.S.-brokered 20-point peace plan also stipulated Hamas would hand its weapons over to an international police force and a new government of technocrats who would take over the running of Gaza. But neither has fully materialized. Emily Fang, NPR News, Tel Aviv.
5: President Trump says he may pull Todd Blanche's nomination for attorney general as two key Republican senators withhold their support over concerns about the Justice Department's deal with Trump over his IRS lawsuit and the $1.8 billion anti-weaponization fund. And Piers Ryan Lucas has more.
7: The pushback in the Senate right now is coming from two Republican senators, Texas's John Cornyn and Tom Tillis of North Carolina. They are both members of the Senate Judiciary Committee that has to vote on Blanche's nomination. And they want written guarantees from the Justice Department about this settlement, that the anti-weaponization fund is indeed dead, and about the scope of the tax immunity deal. They want that before they will support Blanche.
5: NPR's Ryan Lucas reporting. Trump says Blanche will remain as acting AG. Michigan's primary is Tuesday. Congresswoman Haley Stevens and former public health official Abdul Al-Sayed are in a fierce battle for the Democratic Senate nomination, mirroring national divisions in the party. NPR's Sam Greenglass has more.
8: Air Force veteran Joel Rutherford worries the primary is tearing Democrats apart.
9: You have candidates that are very different. And I think what happens is this passion has just become so big.
8: Rutherford is supporting Al-Sayed and thinks about his choice this way.
9: We're not going to get everything we want, but we have to at least try.
8: The pro-Israel lobbying group AIPAC is also spending millions to boost Stevens and oppose Al-Sayed, who supports ending military aid to Israel and has made calling out corporate money in politics a key message. Alan Wolf says he believes Stevens is the one who can beat Republican Mike Rogers this fall.
10: You cannot win in Michigan without being able to sway independence. Haley is a fairly middle-of-the-road candidate who can actually do that.
8: Sam Greenglass, NPR News, Metro Detroit.
5: And you're listening to NPR News. Amazon has increased its forecast for how much money it will spend this year on data centers and equipment focused on artificial intelligence. But as NPR's Alina Selyukh reports, its shares jumped in pre-market trading because the tech giant also says its cloud computing sales are steadily growing.
11: Amazon's latest earnings report shows the company's running a negative free cash flow, largely because of its huge investments in AI. Previously, executives said they expected to spend $200 billion this year on data centers and equipment like servers. Well, now they've added another $20 billion to that, citing the rising price of memory. But CEO Andy Jassy laid out a plan for the data centers to pay for themselves within 3 years of coming online. He said demand for cloud computing far exceeds supply. And note that Amazon is among NPR's financial supporters. The company says its cloud computing business grew 37% in the latest quarter compared to a year ago, the fastest growth in years. Alina Selyukh, NPR News.
5: A SpaceX rocket will crash into the moon next week, and scientists aren't sure how it will play out. Next Wednesday, a spent SpaceX Falcon 9 upper stage will hit the lunar surface, creating a dust-up. It's a leftover from a launch that sent a lander to the moon more than a year ago. It's a hollow spacecraft-like body, and scientists will take a close look at the aftermath, saying there are a few examples of what happens when this type of craft hits the moon. Scientists also say the impact will create a plume that might be bright enough to be seen from Earth. I'm Janine Herbst, and you're listening to NPR News from Washington.
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4: Good morning. Welcome to Friday, last one in July. Mary Darcy with you, your classical companion, with a lovely summer morning of music to get us to the weekend. Opera queued up from George Frederick Handel, also some Tchaikovsky inspired by Haydn and Mozart, and a concertino from one of Mozart's influences, Josef Myslivicek. First, though, music of Vivaldi, something he composed for the young woman at L'Hospital La Pietà to play, where he taught music. Sarah Fox joined Stephen Cleobury and the Academy of Ancient Music in the opening of Vivaldi's Gloria in D.

from one of at least three settings that we know of the Gloria that Vivaldi composed. Sarah Fox joined Stephen Cleobury and the Academy of Ancient Music in the Gloria in D on WMHT. Josef Myslivicek was 20 years older than his young friend Wolfgang Amadeus Mozart. They met when Mozart was 14 and Myslivicek was 22. Myslivicek composed in the Italian style and was a tremendous influence on Mozart. I'm Mary Darcy, your classical companion here at WMHT with music of Myslivicek for you now. Werner Erhard leads Concerto Köln in the Concertino in E-flat.

0: Werner Erhard leading Concerto Köln in the Concertino in E-flat, of a great influence on Mozart, his friend Josef Myslivicek. The two were 22 years apart, but good friends, until Myslivicek promised an opera commission that he couldn't deliver. And that was the unfortunate end of their friendship. Some Tchaikovsky on the way, inspired by Mozart, also opera from George Frederick Handel, and we'll visit Saturn with Gustav Holst. That's next on WMHT.
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0: Some Tchaikovsky on the way, inspired by Mozart. That's coming up in just a few minutes here on WMHT. First, though, a trip to Saturn, courtesy of Gustav Holst. Holst once said that the only things he studied were things that suggested music to him. In the early 1900s, a discussion about astrology piqued his interest. And over the next few years, he started studying the character of each planet. His suite, The Planets, represents those characters. John Williams leads the Boston Pops in the fifth movement from that seven-movement suite, Saturn, the Bringer of Old Age.

Saturn, the bringer of old age, the fifth movement from Gustav Holst's 1916 suite, The Planets. You heard the Boston Pops there, led by John Williams on WMHT. A graceful and elegant work now inspired by Mozart from Peter Ilyich Tchaikovsky. Cellist Beyond Sang joined Scott Yu and the Royal Scottish National Orchestra in variations on a Rococo theme.

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the closest Tchaikovsky came to composing a concerto for cello and orchestra, Variations on a Rococo Theme, Opus 33, inspired by music of Mozart and Haydn. Cellist Bjorn Sang joined Scott Yu and the Royal Scottish National Orchestra on listener-supported WMHT. George Frederick Handel's opera The Faithful Shepherd was a notorious flop at the premiere. His Rinaldo had been a big hit at London's Queen's Theatre, but audiences were not vibing with the smaller, more pastoral feel of his follow-up work. Didn't help that the Queen's Theatre was broke. The elaborate costumes and sets, the large orchestra that he had for Rinaldo were simply not an option for this opera. One disappointed audience member commented that the costumes were old and the opera itself way too short. But 22 years later, a determined George Frederick Handel took the piece up again and made it a tremendous success. David Reichenberg joins Trevor Pinnock in the English Concert with music from Handel's opera, The Faithful Shepherd.

0: David Reichenberg with Trevor Pinnock and the English Concert, performing music of George Frideric Handel from his opera The Faithful Shepherd. That was a flop right out of the gate. The company at the Queen's Theatre was heavily in debt and couldn't afford new costumes or sets or large orchestras. Incidentally, a short time after the failure of that opera, in the middle of Handel's next work, the company manager, the aptly named Owen Swiney, absconded with the box office receipts and fled to another country. Can't make this stuff up. More opera in the next hour from Jules Massenet. Also, Simona Dinnerstein plays Bach, and Maurizio Pollini joins us with the finale from Beethoven's Hammerklavier. First, we'll check in on the news from the folks at NPR. That's coming up in just a moment on WMHT.
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4: Live from NPR News in Washington, I'm Janine Herbst. President Trump says his Board of Peace has reached a deal with the militant group Hamas to completely disarm, but Hamas is disputing that. And Israeli Prime Minister Benjamin Netanyahu has so far been silent. NPR's Franco Ordonez has more.
5: Like so many of these things, a lot comes down to the details and obviously the execution of those. The problem seems to be a disagreement over what comes first, whether it's Israel pulling out of Gaza or Hamas handing over their weapons. Now, the Board of Peace says, quote, withdrawal must move in lockstep with the decommissioning. But a senior Hamas official told NPR that they would only give up their weapons if Israel withdraws from Gaza first.
4: NPR's Franco Ordonez. This says Trump and Israel are still involved in another war against Iran, which a new poll from the AP finds most Americans, nearly two-thirds, say isn't worth it. Body cam footage from federal immigration agents out on patrol in Los Angeles captures them using racial slurs about Latinos they're targeting for arrest. The videos are part of a federal lawsuit accusing ICE and Border Patrol agents of racial profiling. The following from NPR's Adrian Florido includes audio of the slurs.
6: In this video from last year, two agents are talking after an immigration raid.
7: I checked one guy's ID.
8: Did you?
7: Yeah.
8: There was a guy, I'm pretty sure he's wet. He was just sitting in that minivan.
6: There was a guy, I'm pretty sure he was wet, one agent says, a shortened version of wetback, a racial slur for Mexicans. In another video, an agent points out the driver of a nearby car.
9: It looked like a tonk in the driver's seat.
6: Tonk is a derogatory term for a migrant. It refers to the sound when an agent's flashlight strikes a migrant's head. The ACLU obtained the footage as part of a lawsuit accusing immigration agents of targeting people because they look Latino. The government says its agents don't racially profile. Adrian Florido, NPR News.
4: AI has become closely associated with layoffs, but a recent study suggests some companies may have cut workers too quickly. NPR's Windsor Johnston has more.
10: A recent study by the business management group Gartner predicts that by 2027, half of the companies that cut customer service jobs because of AI will hire people back in similar roles. Researchers say many businesses misjudge the transition. Kathy Ross is a vice president analyst at Gartner.
11: I think in some cases we've overestimated how easy it might be for AI to automate entire roles. And it's continuing to evolve, but not at the pace to where it can actually drive complete role elimination.
10: The study also found only 20% of customer service leaders have actually reduced staffing because of AI. Windsor Johnston, NPR News.
4: You're listening to NPR News from Washington. After winning an emergency nominating convention last weekend, Maine Democratic Senate candidate Troy Jackson is sprinting to assemble his campaign team for his run against Republican incumbent Susan Collins. Steve Missler from member station Maine Public has more.
12: Jackson became the Democrats' nominee after embattled Graham Plattner stepped aside after allegations of sexual misconduct. But Jackson is hoping he can harness the voter enthusiasm generated by Plattner's run.
13: I do think that we are on the right side of this, that people are energized because of the poor government that we have, and I think it's possible.
12: Jackson's political career was launched nearly 30 years ago during a labor protest at the Canadian border. He has fewer than 100 days to mount a campaign against Collins, who is seeking her sixth term. For NPR News, I'm Steve Missler in Brunswick, Maine.
4: The State Department is raising the number of special commemorative passports featuring President Trump's image on the inside cover. The department says they're adding another 250,000, citing overwhelming demand for the passports that honor America's 250th anniversary. But these special edition passports are not automatic. You have to apply in person at a special passport application event, which the State Department says will be held through September at agencies around the United States. U.S. futures contracts are trading higher at this hour. Dow futures are up about 348 points. NASDAQ futures are up 342 points. That's about 1.2% rise. 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
0: Good morning. Another summer weekend ahead of us. Hope you have something fun planned. Get out in what sunshine you can find. Mary Darcy with you, your classical companion here at WMHT with music of Bach queued up for you later this hour, part of a keyboard concerto performed by Simona Dinnerstein. First, though, Maurizio Pollini plays Beethoven for us, music from the longest and most important of his piano sonatas. It changed the sonata game not just for length, but also for the wide swing of color and emotion. We'll hear the finale from the piano sonata number 29 in B-flat, opus 106, the Hammerklavier.

Maurizio Pollini performing the finale from the Piano Sonata No. 29 in B-flat, Opus 106 of Ludwig van Beethoven, the Hammerklavier, one of the most difficult works ever composed for solo piano. If you can't get enough Beethoven, and really, come on, who can? Remember that Charlotte Wilson brings you your daily dose of Ludwig van Beethoven every weekday at 5:30, your fifth with Beethoven, a full-length Beethoven hit every weekday afternoon here on WMHT. A gift for the children of a friend now from Maurice Ravel, music based on popular fairy tales that started out as a piano duet but was later arranged for orchestra. Jeffrey Simon leads the Philharmonia Orchestra in Ma Mère Loi, Mother Goose.

0: Jeffrey Simon leading the Philharmonia Orchestra in Ma Mère Louise, Mother Goose, music he composed originally for piano duet for the children of a famous sculptor, each movement inspired by a different fairy tale. Simona Dinnerstein joins us with music of Johann Sebastian Bach later this hour, and I'll bring you some gorgeous opera from Jules Massenet. That's next on WMHT.
1: 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I'm Michael Barone. 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
0: Mary Darcy with you, your classical companion here at WMHT with music now that I could begin every morning with. It is just that gorgeous. French romantic composer Jules Massenet composed it as a sort of entr'acte for his opera Thaïs. At the beginning of the second act, a monk tries to persuade a devotee of Venus to leave her hedonistic ways behind and turn to God. This piece, Meditation, follows that scene.

the gorgeous meditation from Jules Massenet's 1894 opera Thaïs. You heard cellist He Young Lim with the London Symphony led by Scott Yu. Scott Yu's a pretty interesting and dynamic guy. In addition to being a conductor and violinist, he hosts a great TV show called Now Hear This. It's a PBS show, a miniseries that merges music, culture, travel, and storytelling with you hunting down the histories of great music. And you can catch that on WMHT-TV. A bright, optimistic work for you now from Johann Sebastian Bach. Simona Dinnerstein performs the Allegro finale from the Keyboard Concerto No. 2 in E.

The classical WMHT stream is made possible by you and by Godfrey Financial Associates, a fiduciary woman-owned wealth management firm.

Bach liked that Allegro finale so much he included it in his wedding cantata. Simona Dinnerstein performed the bright Allegro finale from the Keyboard Concerto No. 2 in E, BWV 1053. News from NPR on the way in just a couple of minutes here on WMHT. First, though, a musical setting of a Neruda poem from contemporary Indian-American composer Rina Ismail. Mary Elizabeth Bowden joins Alan Tinkham and the Chicago Youth Symphony in Ismail's Rosa de Salle.

0: From contemporary Indian American composer Rina Esmail, inspired by the Neruda poem in the original Spanish, Rosa de Sal. It's music for trumpet and chamber orchestra. You heard Mary Elizabeth Bowden with Alan Tinkham leading the Chicago Youth Symphony. Part of an autobiographical opium-induced dream from the colorful Hector Berlioz in the next hour. And for something completely different, a sonata from a 17th century nun. First, we'll check in on the news from NPR. That's coming up in just a moment here on WMHT.
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0: Live from NPR News in Washington, I'm Janine Herbst. President Trump says his Board of Peace has reached a deal on what he calls a historic one for the complete disarmament of the militant group Hamas in Gaza. But some of those groups are already pushing back against his claims. NPR's Frank Langfitt has more.
3: Now, the Palestinian Islamic Jihad movement, it's the second largest group in Gaza. They sent out a statement saying the agreement that Trump is touting is inaccurate, and that the group has reservations, as it's currently written. And for the militant groups, I think it's really important for people to remember, giving up weapons could be seen as tantamount to surrender.
0: NPR's Frank Langfitt. It comes nearly 9 months after a U.S.-brokered ceasefire was signed between Israel and Hamas, which has been deadlocked. This as the U.S. and Israel's war on Iran continues. Todd Blanche's confirmation to be attorney general is on hold over the $1.8 billion fund for Trump's allies who say they've been victimized by the government. Blanche says the fund no longer exists, but two outgoing Republican senators are refusing to advance him until they get that in writing. NPR's Eric McDaniel reports Trump says he may try to wait them out.
4: Senators John Cornyn of Texas and Tom Tillis of North Carolina are using their leverage to make sure that the fund, which Trump has suggested could be used to make payments to Capitol rioters, is kaput, as the Justice Department has claimed. In response, Trump posted, quote, "I have no objection to temporarily withdrawing Todd's name if they do not do the right thing and putting him back after Cornyn and Tillis are out of office," end quote. Cornyn tweeted in reply that the president is mistaken if he believes concerns about the fund are limited to himself and Senator Tillis, suggesting they're speaking on behalf of other Senate Republicans. Either way, Blanche, who was already confirmed to a lower DOJ post, can remain acting attorney general. Eric McDaniel, NPR News, the Capitol.
0: The Transportation Department has approved the driverless vehicle company Zoox to start offering rides to paying customers. Federal regulators also say they'll begin gathering data to inform a future national standard for safety for autonomous vehicles, as NPR's Camila Domonoske reports.
5: Zoox, a California-based company owned by Amazon, has been testing its driverless electric vehicle with free rides. Now it has approval to commercially deploy up to 5,000 vehicles total over the next 2 years, starting in Las Vegas. Unlike Google's Waymo, which adds driverless technology to existing vehicles, Zoox uses a purpose-built driverless vehicle. It looks like a box on wheels and doesn't have any steering wheel or pedals. The National Highway Traffic Safety Administration also says it's launching a new consortium to gather data on autonomous vehicles to eventually inform the country's first nationwide safety standards for driverless cars. Camila Domonoske, NPR News.
0: U.S. futures contracts are trading higher this morning. You're listening to NPR News from Washington. Seattle's police chief, Sean Barnes, has resigned days after a deadly shooting at a food festival that left three people dead, four others injured. This after critics complained about a delay in the release of information after the shooting and the status of the number of suspects. Barnes says Mayor Katie Wilson requested his resignation this week during a meeting, but nearly half the city's council released a joint statement slamming his ouster. Investigators arrested a 15-year-old and say another 19-year-old man believed to have been involved has died. There's no word yet on a motive. Hurricane Genevieve off Mexico's west coast is sending powerful waves to Southern California. Carl Kay of member station KPBS has more.
6: Huge swells are pummeling Southern California, and Hurricane Genevieve is cranking up the power. At the same time, a heat wave is rolling through the region. Meteorologist Alex Tardy says temperatures could set records.
7: We're talking maybe 115 in our deserts, perhaps even 120. Hitting 120 in Palm Springs.
6: The heat may bring big crowds to beaches. That means more people may be taking a dip in dangerous waters.
8: Water temp is also 76 degrees right now, so it's very inviting.
6: San Diego Lifeguard Chief James Gartland warns to swim at beaches with lifeguards, and choosing shores with designated swimming areas could help people stay safe. For NPR News, I'm Carly Kay in San Diego.
0: World financial markets, Asian markets were higher by the close. The Nikkei, the main market in Japan, up 4%. U.S. futures contracts trading higher. 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
10: Good morning. Hope your Friday's off to a terrific start. So glad you could spend some of it with me here at WMHT. I'm Mary Darcy with another terrific hour of music queued up for you. We'll hear a movement from Hector Berlioz's opium-induced Symphony Fantastique, and I'll bring you a sonata from a 17th century nun, because we are nothing if not eclectic here at WMHT. First, though, Joshua Bell joins the Montreal Symphony with the opening allegro of a work so famous among violinists, they call it simply the Lalo, Edouard Lalo's Symphony Espagnole.

composed in 1874 for Pablo de Sarasate by his friend Edouard Lalo. Joshua Bell and the Montreal Symphony performing the opening allegro from the Symphonie Espagnole on WMHT. A sonata now from a 17th century nun. Isabella Leonardo was a nun who rose through the ranks to become a mother superior. She was also the first woman to publish instrumental sonatas. She left behind about 200 compositions spanning nearly half a century, and most of them were written, and this really is inspirational, after she reached the age of 50. The ensemble La Cigale performs the Sonata Prima.

0: The Sonata Prima, Opus 16, Number 1 of Isabella Leonarda, a nun, music teacher, mother superior, and counselor who left more than 200 compositions behind. You heard the ensemble La Cigale, which means the cicada. They took their name from a fable where the ants belittled the cicada for doing nothing but sharing music, only to be reminded that that music lightened their labor, allowing them to dream, rejoice, love, and weep. Just lovely. Music of a young Jean Sibelius still to come this hour on WMHT, and the finale from an opium-induced autobiographical symphony by Hector Berlioz. That's next. Stay tuned.
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0: Her name was Harriet. Harriet Smithson. Hector Berlioz first saw her as Ophelia and later as Juliet on the stage in Paris. He was immediately obsessed. He wrote her countless letters, but was rebuffed. The whole thing prompted him to go on an opium trip, during which he composed an autobiographical work about a composer who goes on an opium trip because of unrequited love. Mary Darcy with you, your classical companion here at WMHT. Sir George Schulte leads the Chicago Symphony now in the fifth movement, the finale, Dream of the Witch's Sabbath, from Berlioz's Symphonie Fantastique.

Dream of the Witch's Sabbath, the fifth movement, the finale from Hector Berlioz's Symphonie Fantastique, believed to have been written at least in part while Berlioz was on an opium trip over his unrequited love for the actress Harriet Smithson. Smithson did not attend the premiere of this work, but in 1832 she heard it and decided that Berlioz was a genius. She agreed to marry him. It didn't work out. Almost hard to believe, right? Mary Darcy with you, your classical companion here at WMHT, with an early work of Jean Sibelius for you now, composed as a student assignment based on folk music of the Karelia region, which is divided today between Russia and Finland. Jukka-Pekka Sarasate leads the Finnish Radio Symphony Orchestra in the Karelia Suite.

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Beatrice Long joins us now with a piano sonata from Italian Baroque composer Domenico Scarlatti. This is the Sonata in C Minor. Enjoy.

0: 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Some musical springtime on this midsummer morning from Claude Debussy. Also, Murray Pariah joins us with a Handel keyboard suite, and Julia Fischer performs one of Mozart's violin concerti. Your 9 o'clock Mozart is next. Stay tuned.
1: Oboes have been described as an ill wind that nobody blows good. 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
0: Wolfgang Amadeus Mozart was looking for a way out of Salzburg in the early 1770s. He went on an extensive job hunt in Vienna, but he returned a bit defeated. He won great acclaim, but his job hunt was fruitless. When he came home, he completed a series of violin concerti. Today's 9 o'clock Mozart on WMHT is one of those, his violin concerto number 4 in D, K218.

0: composed in 1775 by a 17-year-old Wolfgang Amadeus Mozart, his Violin Concerto No. 4 in DK 218. You heard Julia Fischer with Jakob Kreutzberg leading the Netherlands Chamber Orchestra. Today's 9 o'clock Mozart, your daily dose of Wolfgang Amadeus, a feature you make possible with your pledge to WMHT. So thanks for that. Musical Springtime on the way from Claude Debussy on this summer morning. And Murray Pariah plays Handel's Harmonious Blacksmith. All that and much more still to come on WMHT. Stick around, it'll be fun.
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0: George Frederick Handel got caught in the rain. That, according to myth, at least, is how it all started. He sought shelter in the barn of a blacksmith named William Powell, where he heard Powell's hammer repeatedly striking the iron anvil and was inspired to compose a now famous melody. I'm Mary Darcy, and in just a few minutes here on WMHT, Murray Pariah performs a keyboard suite that's come to be known as the Harmonious Blacksmith for the anvil-inspired finale. First, though, a chamber sonata from Italian composer Alessandro Scarlatti.

The Chamber Sonata No. 24 in G minor of Italian Baroque composer Alessandro Scarlatti. He's best known, perhaps, as the father of two other great composers, Domenico and Pietro Scarlatti. You heard Musica Pacifica on listener-supported WMHT. Musical springtime for you now from Claude Debussy. Pierre Boulez leads the Cleveland Orchestra in Printemps, or Spring.

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Music Claude Debussy composed to express the birth of nature, the gradual blossoming and being born into some new life. Pierre Boulez led the Cleveland Orchestra in Printemps, or Springtime, on WMHT. A work now that, according to legend anyway, began in a blacksmith's barn, with George Frederick Handel seeking shelter from the rain. Music inspired by the sound of a hammer striking an anvil in the famous finale of this work, Murray Pariah performs Handel's Suite No. 5 in E, known as the Harmonious Blacksmith.

0: Music of George Frederick Handel, allegedly inspired by the sound of a blacksmith's anvil being pounded repeatedly. Others claim it was that Handel heard a blacksmith singing a tune repeatedly, a tune that would later become the air movement. Yet another theory is that it was named for a blacksmith who later turned to music. Another fabulous musical mystery. Murray Pariah performed Handel's Suite No. 5 in E, The Harmonious Blacksmith. One of Bach's French suites on the way in the next hour. Also a recomposed version of Summer from Vivaldi's Four Seasons for you. And some Perpetual Motion from Paganini in today's Classical Coffee Break on WMHT. 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
0: A terrific hour on tap for you here at WMHT. Max Richter's recomposed version of Vivaldi's Summer from the Four Seasons queued up for you. We'll also hear music of Bach, one of the French suites from a new recording, and some Perpetual Motion from Paganini in your classical coffee break. All that and much more just ahead. First, though, the opening allegro from a work from 18th century German composer Carl Stamitz from his Clarinet Concerto No. 11 in E-flat.

Sabina Meyer was the clarinet soloist there. Iona Brown leading the Academy of St. Martin in the Fields in the opening allegro from the Clarinet Concerto No. 11 in E-flat of 18th century German composer Karl Stamitz. Music for the season now from Antonio Vivaldi, recomposed by contemporary German composer Max Richter. Richter did away with about 75% of Vivaldi's original work and uses looped pieces to create a kind of minimalist take on Summer from the Four Seasons.

0: a recomposed version of Summer from Vivaldi's Four Seasons from contemporary German minimalist composer and pianist Max Richter. Richter led the Chinique Orchestra with violinist Elena Urioste. Richter works in a lot of film and also with performance and mixed media artists. One of his works, Sleep, is more than 8 hours long, and audience members are encouraged to bring pillows and blankets to get a good night's rest during the performance. A classical coffee break from a famous violin prodigy still to come this hour. Also, one of the French suites of Johann Sebastian Bach on tap, and Van Cliburn plays Chopin. That's next on WMHT.
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0: A classical coffee break on the way at WMHT from a 12-year-old Christian Lee. First, though, we'll hear from a pianist who made his debut at the age of 12 and by 19 had won the first annual Tchaikovsky competition. Van Cliburn, performing music of Frédéric Chopin. Here we'll hear an etude and a pair of waltzes, one of which you are sure to recognize.

two waltzes and an etude of Frédéric Chopin, beginning with the Minute Waltz, something Chopin composed after watching a little dog chase its tail. You heard the late Van Cliburn, an incredible pianist who made his debut at the age of 12 with the Houston Symphony. Today's classical coffee break here on WMHT is performed by a 12-year-old violin prodigy, Christian Lee. He joins pianist Timothy Young in a work by Chinese composer Li Zili, a song called Fisherman's Harvest.

Timothy Young at the piano with Australian Chinese violinist Christian Lee, just 12 years old when that piece was recorded. Leezy Lee's Fisherman's Harvest. That's today's Classical Coffee Break, your daily listen on the lighter side of the WMHT catalog, a feature you make possible with your pledge. So thanks for that. Dance music from the 20th century now, and Mexican composer Arturo Marquez, who began composing when he was 16 years old. Gustavo Dudamel leads the Simón Bolívar Youth Orchestra of Venezuela in Danzón No. 2.

The classical WMHT stream is made possible by you and by Godfrey Financial Associates, a fiduciary woman-owned wealth management firm.

Danzón No. 2, the best-known work of 20th century Mexican composer Arturo Márquez, a reflection on dance music of Cuba that became very important in Mexican folklore. Gustavo Dudamel led the Simón Bolívar Orchestra of Venezuela. A bit of Bach to round out the hour now from a new recording released earlier this month by Luxembourg's Francesco Tristano. This is the French Suite No. 3 in B minor.

0: Francesco Tristano says Bach's French suites are works of gentle beauty that convey a unique intimacy and flow. He performed the French Suite No. 3 in B minor there, BWV 814. That's a cut off his new album, Bach, the French Suites, released earlier this month. Looking forward to sharing more of that with you here at WMHT. Benjamin Grosvenor joins us in the next hour with music of the Schumanns, both Robert and Clara. And Leonard Bernstein leads the New York Phil in the opening of Franz Schubert's Unfinished Symphony. All that and much more in the last hour of our Friday here on WMHT. Hope you can join me.
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0: The weekend is getting closer and closer. Hope you have something fun planned. Mary Darcy with you, your classical companion here at WMHT with plenty of music to help make the wait more enjoyable. Leonard Bernstein and the New York Phil perform the opening of Franz Schubert's Unfinished Symphony in just a bit. First, the music Antonin Dvorak composed for a play in 1882. It included a song called Where Is My Home, a song that would go on to become the Czech national anthem. Otmar Suttner leads Staatskapelle Berlin in the My Home Overture.

Dvorak's overture to the 1882 play My Home. You heard Staatskapelle Berlin, led by Ottmar Suttner on WMHT. Leonard Bernstein leads the New York Phil in music of Franz Schubert for you now from a work Schubert never completed. He only finished two movements. We'll hear the opening from Schubert's Symphony No. 8 in B minor, his unfinished symphony.

0: Leonard Bernstein regarded Franz Schubert as the most tragic composer who ever lived, a composer who balanced beautiful melodies with crushing emotional weight. Lenny led the New York Philharmonic there in the opening movement from Schubert's Symphony No. 8 in B minor, his unfinished symphony, a symphony in a single movement on the way from Finland's Jean Sibelius and a birthday gift from Clara to Robert Schumann. That's next on WMHT.
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0: She could have given him a pair of socks or a tie or something. But this was much better. I'm Mary Darcy, your classical companion here at WMHT, with a lovely musical birthday gift from Clara to Robert Schumann, one that we get to share. Variations on a theme that he created. Benjamin Grosvenor performs Variations on a Theme by Robert Schumann.

Benjamin Grosvenor performing Variations on a Theme by Robert Schumann, written by Clara Schumann as a birthday gift for Robert in 1853. One more work in our morning together here at WMHT, a symphony in a single movement from Jean Sibelius. When it premiered in 1924, it was called a symphonic fantasy, but 2 years later, when it was finally published, it was referred to as an actual symphony. Pavel Berglund leads the Bournemouth Symphony in the Symphony No. 7 in C.

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Sigisvald Quicken led La Petite Band, music of Jean-Philippe Rameau, for a festival, a feast. On WMHT-FM's Box Lunch, we're having our own feast today of Baroque and early music. We do this every weekday from 12 noon till 1 o'clock. I'm Chris Wink. Thanks for joining me this afternoon. Now, Box Lunch is one of the hours of classical music that's made possible thanks to contributions from listeners just like you. 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Thanks so much for helping to do what we need done, and that's keep classical music on the radio. Here now is the Dresden Wind Concerto by Johann David Heineken on WMHT-FM, Concerto in E minor, S number 218.

0: Fiori Musicale, led by Thomas Albert, the transverse flute played by Lawrence Dean, that was one of the Dresden Wind Concertos by Johann David Heineken. Heineken was originally a law student. He worked as a lawyer for a little bit, but his real passion was for writing music, just like that. 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I'm Chris Wink. Thanks for joining me today.
1: Her recordings, her compelling concert performances, and her interpretive insights changed many lives. We observe the centenary of the birth of Marie-Claire Alain, a unique artist remembered, with Alain on Alain, Part 1, this week on Pipe Dreams from American Public Media. I'm Michael Barone. 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
3: Oboes have been described as an ill wind that nobody blows good. The bassoon's often derided as a baboon or a buffoon, and some people still think of recorders as mere child's toys. 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There is a mighty wind blowing, so as you're catching your breath after a busy week, you'll hear these much maligned wind instruments get the best revenge, being played very well. 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
0: Now, what would Box Lunch be without a little bit of Bach? Here's the Concerto in A Minor, BWV 1065. Christopher Hogwood leads the Academy of Ancient Music on WMHT-FM.

Christopher Hogwood, Davit Mulrooney, Christoph Roussette, and Colin Tilney played the four harpsichords in that concerto in A minor, BWV 1065 of Johann Sebastian Bach. 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We're supported by our listeners, and thanks so much for keeping classical music alive. Bach's Lunch, our hour of Baroque and early music, heard weekdays at 12 noon. I'm Chris Wink, and I'm really glad you could join me. Coming up in just a few moments, we're going to hear from a composer who worked in the court of Frederick the Great, not only a great ruler, but he was a very passionate lover of music. First, some Florentine music for a Medici procession on WMHT-FM. Here's Pifaro and the Concord Ensemble.

Pifaro, the Renaissance Band, and the Concord Ensemble from Dorian Recordings, the music of Alexander Agricola, who was around from 1446 to around 1506, Florentine music for a Medici procession, WMHT-FM's Box Lunch, our hour of Baroque and early music. Now here is Johann Gottlieb Graun. He was a composer and performer during the time of Frederick the Great. He worked in the court of Frederick the Great, who was a very passionate lover of music. This is the Sonata for Flute in C. Bartold Kuyken plays the transverse flute, his brother Wieland plays the cello, and harpsichord is Bob Van Asperen on WMHT-FM's Box Lunch.

Johann Gottlieb Graun's Sonata for Flute in C. And that flutist, the transfer flute, was played by Barthold Quieken. Wieland Quieken played the cello, and the harpsichordist was Bob Van Asperen. 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I'm Chris Wink. Box Lunch is our hour of Baroque and early music, and we're going to listen to a little bit of Handel now. Handel wrote these concertos, the 12 grand concertos in the Opus 6 collection. He wrote them all in the space of about a month and a half in the fall of 1739. 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

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That was the Guildhall String Ensemble on WMHT-FM Schenectady and WRHV-FM Poughkeepsie. 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I'm Chris Wink. Box Lunch is our hour of Baroque and early music, heard weekdays at 12 noon. Thanks so much for joining me today.

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3: Good afternoon. It's 1 o'clock. How are you today? Friday, July 31st. I'm Rob Brown. Thank you so much for joining me for our favorite classical music, 89.1/88.7 WMHT. 1 o'clock, time for the big one at 1. A full-length hit to get our afternoon started out right. And since the sun has peaked out today, here is the sunny Italian Symphony of Felix Mendelssohn, the Symphony No. 4 in A major, Opus 90. Inspiration came on Mendelssohn's trip to Italy in 1830. He wrote back to his sister, "I have once more begun to compose with fresh vigor, and the Italian symphony makes rapid progress. It'll be the happiest piece I have ever written, especially the last movement." That last movement is based on a traditional dance dating at least to the 14th century, a saltarello, that involved a good deal of hopping about. Here is Nicholas Harnoncourt to lead the Chamber Orchestra of Europe, the sunlit Italian Symphony of Mendelssohn, the big one at one.

0: The big one at one on your classical companion WMHT with that joyful, exuberant Saltarello finale, the Italian Symphony of Felix Mendelssohn, the Symphony No. 4 in A major, Opus 90, Nicholas Hardencourt, and the Chamber Orchestra of Europe. WMHT, the big one at one, a full-length hit every afternoon at 1 o'clock to get our afternoon started out right. Thank you so much for listening.
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fabulous concert performance, the Allegro finale, the Piano Concerto No. 3 in C major of Sergei Prokofiev, driving rhythms there. Marta Argerich, the soloist, with the Verbier Festival Orchestra, Yuri Temirkanov conducting, recorded in concert in Verbier, Switzerland. We're off to Great Barrington for music of Arvo Pärt from the Jazz and Classics for Change series. No ticket required on the way. 20 minutes from now, after this set of Norwegian dances from Norway's leading composer, Edvard Grieg, the Norwegian Dances Opus 35, Paavo Järvi conducts the Estonian National Symphony Orchestra.

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0: Norwegian dances, Opus 35 of Edvard Grieg, the Estonian National Symphony there, led by Paavo Järvi, on your Classical Companion, WMHT, Friday afternoon, no ticket required, coming up next.
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0: Hi there, welcome to No Ticket Required. I'm Rob Brown. 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Jazz and Classics for Change was established in the summer of 2019 with the mission to connect and to heal through music in our changing world. They believe that everyone deserves to experience the unique joy that music brings. Their goal is to present programming performed by world-class musicians that is inspirational, meaningful, and restorative. Their next concert will be in September at Tideman Farm near Hudson, New York. Quartets of Dvorak and Schumann with world-class performers Eugene Drucker, Roberta Cooper, William Frampton, and this pianist we're about to hear, Gili Melamedlev. For more information about that and more of their offerings, you can visit their website, jazzandclassicsforchange.org. This piece was recorded at the height of the pandemic in early 2021 at St. James Place in Great Barrington, a program called Music of Hope. Here is Arvo Pärt's Spiegel im Spiegel, Mirror in the Mirror. Gili Melamedlev, piano, and Ashley Bathgate, cello. On WMHT-FM's No Ticket Required.

0: Fabulous performance, no ticket required. Arvo Pärt's Spiegel im Spiegel, Mirror in the Mirror. Gili Melamedlev, piano, and Ashley Bathgate, cello. I'm Rob Brown. Thank you for listening today. That performance was recorded back in 2021 at St. James Place in Great Barrington, Mass., part of the Jazz and Classics for Change concert series. Their next concert will be in September at Tiedemann Farm near Hudson, New York. Quartets of Dvorak and Schumann with Eugene Drucker, William Frampton, Roberta Cooper, and Gili Melamedlev. For more information about that and the rest of their history and offerings, you can visit their website, jazzandclassicsforchange.org. 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

Raphael Walfisch, the cellist, the Concerto in D minor, RV 406, of Antonio Vivaldi, the City of London Sinfonia, with Nicholas Kramer conducting. WMHT. 22 after 2 o'clock, looking ahead to this evening at Tanglewood, a great program with Beethoven's Emperor Concerto, Sibelius's Final Symphony, the Symphony No. 7, and music of Wagner as well. This conductor, Esa-Pekka Salonen, will lead that program with this pianist, Yefim Bronfman, in the Beethoven. Here they are, combining forces for the thrilling, driving Piano Concerto No. 1 of Dmitri Shostakovich, Yefim Bronfman, Thomas Stevens, trumpet, the Los Angeles Philharmonic, led by Esa-Pekka Salonen.

a concerto in C minor, opus 35 of Dmitri Shostakovich for piano, trumpet, and orchestra. Yefim Bronfman, piano, Thomas Stevens, trumpet, Esa-Pekka Salonen led the Los Angeles Philharmonic. WMHT, Esa-Pekka Salonen and Yefim Bronfman in our area for a concert tonight at Tanglewood with the Boston Symphony. Yefim Bronfman, the soloist for the Emperor Concerto of Beethoven, also on the program, Sibelius's Seventh Symphony, and music of Wagner as well. For all of the information, bso.org. And my interview with Joshua Bell for Sunday's performance, music of Max Bruch and more. 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Here's Christopher Hogwood and the Handel and Haydn Society, the Concerto Grosso in F, opus 6, number 9 of George Frederick Handel.

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0: It's 3 o'clock, time to get up and dance. 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Some of the music we love, originally written for dancing or based on dance forms. A work called Dance Today by Anna Klein, local composer, Mid-Hudson composer, who wrote this five-movement cello concerto based on the five lines of the Rumi poem, Dance. Dance when you're broken open. Dance if you've torn the bandage off. Dance in the middle of the fighting. Dance in your blood. Dance when you're perfectly free. Here's that opening movement, Dance when you're broken open. In Balsegev, the cellist, Marin Alsop leads the London Philharmonic.

Dance When You're Broken Open, the opening movement from the 5-movement cello concerto Dance by Anna Klein, local composer, friend of the station, and host of our series this year of 31 female composers to celebrate the 31 days of March, our annual Women's History Month features. 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Anna Klein's Dance. We heard In Balsegev with the London Philharmonic, led by Marin Alsop. Your invitation to the dance for this Friday afternoon, WMHT. Tchaikovsky took what was his symphony in E-flat, which stalled, and started to rework it as a piano concerto. He took 3 movements from that failed symphony, started to rework it, finished the opening Allegro Brillante. That is this, now known as the Piano Concerto No. 3, published after his death. Here is Semyon Bishkov conducting the Czech Philharmonic with pianist Kirill Gerstein.

0: music of Tchaikovsky for your Friday afternoon. The Piano Concerto No. 3, Opus Posthumus No. 75. That was Kirill Gerstein, the pianist, with the Czech Philharmonic, led by Semyon Bishkov. WMHT.
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0: The Mahewi in Great Barrington presents their 2026 gala featuring an opera aria performance by Anthony Roth Costanzo. 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

Wynton Marsalis, the trumpeter, the heir of Jeremiah Clarke, the English Chamber Orchestra, led by Anthony Newman. WMHT, Friday afternoon, July 31st. I'm Rob Brown. 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Here's the massive, sprawling Adagio, third movement from Anton Bruckner's Symphony No. 9 in D minor. Andras Nelsons conducts the Gewandhaus Orchestra.

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The Adagio, third movement, the Symphony No. 9 in D minor of Anton Bruckner. That was the Gewandhaus Orchestra, led by Andras Nelsons. WMHT. Get you caught up on news from NPR just about 12 minutes from now. Lots going on in the world. We'll get you the headlines just after 4, after this music of Henry Purcell, sacred music of Henry Purcell, the funeral sentences. Paul McCreesh leads the Gabrielli Consort and Players.

Willy Belskowski conducted the Vienna Strauss Orchestra in the Giuditta Waltz. Music by Franz Lehár starts us off this hour here on your classical companion, WMHT-FM. Gustav Mahler gave us 9-ish symphonies, which is to say, when he got to what he thought would be his final, the 9th, he instead called it Das Lied von der Erde, figuring that if he did that, he would beat the curse of the 9 symphonies. Of course, things didn't quite work out that way. His final completed symphony was what he called his 9th, and he had started work on what would have been his 10th. Here is the Rondo Burlesque movement from the Mahler 9th Symphony. This performance is by the Berlin Philharmonic, led by Claudio Abbado.

0: Gustav Mahler, Toward the End. That was the third movement, Rondo Burlesque, from his Ninth Symphony. The Berlin Philharmonic was conducted by Claudio Abbado. 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
0: Good afternoon and happy Friday to you. I'm Rich Caparella, sitting in one more day for the vacationing Charlotte Wilson. Later on, we'll be hearing something for The King of Naples, a Notturno by Haydn. And right now, this is music by J.S. Bach. It's a concerto in D after Vivaldi, an arrangement of a Vivaldi violin concerto, and here played by Raphael Fourtre at the guitar. Music by Bach.

Rafael Fourtre played the guitar. That was an arrangement of J.S. Bach of music originally for violin and orchestra by Vivaldi, a concerto in D. And it comes to you here on 89.1 and 88.7 WMHT-FM, your classical companion. Later on, music by Isabella Leonarda, and we've got a Dvorak Slavonic dance on tap. Right now, music by Haydn, and like so many others before and since, he had some unusual bosses. Prince Esterhazy had his quirks, and also there was this king in Naples. He was a huge fan of Haydn, also loved playing something called the lira organizzata, sort of a hurdy-gurdy. And Haydn eventually was to write for this king, Ferdinand of Naples, 8 notturnos. Here is number 1 in the series. Our performances are by the Lacubadelli Ensemble and Mozafiato Ensemble. Music by Haydn for the King of Naples.

0: one of eight notturni written for the King of Naples, music by Haydn, that Nocturne number 1, and our performance was by the Mozzafiato Ensemble. And
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1: Of her life. During that time, she gave us 20 books on music, notably, by the way, also credited with being the first woman to write sonatas for violin and continuo. Here, by Isabella Leonarda, is a sonata in D minor. Rachel Podger is the violinist and our organist, Marcin Sviakiewicz.

The Empire Brass Quintet played an arrangement of a Slavonic dance by Antonín Dvořák, the Opus 46, number 5. He gave us two sets of those Slavonic dances. And that one starts us off this hour here on your Classical Companion, listener-supported WMHT. Later on, music by Carlos Chávez, Beethoven and the Fidelio Overture. Right now, People's Overture Suite in B-flat. 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

0: The ensemble was La Stravaganza, and we heard People's Overture Suite in B-flat. Music by Georg Philipp Telemann, who came up with some interesting titles for things. People's Overture comes to you on this Friday afternoon here on your classical companion, WMHT-FM, where momentarily, music by Carlos Chavez.
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0: Happy Friday to you. I'm Rich Caparella, sitting in one more day for the vacationing Charlotte Wilson. And as promised, next is music by the Mexican composer Carlos Chavez. In 1935-36, he gave us the Sinfonia India. It's a single-movement work lasting about 10 minutes or thereabouts, and the material comes from three melodies originating from Native American tribes of northern Mexico. It has become Chavez's most popular piece by a mile. Here is Sinfonia India, Symphony No. 2 by Carlos Chavez, played by the Simón Bolívar Orchestra, led by Eduardo Mata.

Music by the Mexican composer Carlos Chavez from 1935-36. You've just heard Symphony No. 2, a.k.a. Sinfonia India. The Simón Bolívar Symphony Orchestra members were directed by Eduardo Mata here on your classical companion, WMHT-FM. And on a Friday, we've got just the right music for you on your way home. Yes, it's time for your fifth of Beethoven. And in the department of if at first you don't succeed, try, try, try, try again. Which is to say, Beethoven provided us with, in all, four overtures to his single opera, Fidelio. Here is, after those three Leonora overtures, the final Fidelio overture in a performance by the Atlanta Symphony. Yoel Levy conducts. It is your fifth of Beethoven.

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Beethoven's Fidelio Overture was performed by the Atlanta Symphony, the conductor, Yoel Levy. And thank you so much for making us part of your Friday. Next is Handel. 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

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And next is music by George Whitefield Chadwick, an American composer who, in 1904, provided us with four symphonic sketches. The first movement is the lively Jubilee, and it's just about as optimistic as you might expect from a title like that. Here is Jubilee from the Symphonic Sketches by Chadwick, played by the Detroit Symphony. Nimi Järvi conducts.

0: The conductor was Naimi Yarvi with the Detroit Symphony in Jubilee, the opening movement, the first of four symphonic sketches by George Whitefield Chadwick. He wrote the music in 1904. Coming up shortly, a look at today's news, and we've got some Vivaldi coming up as well. Stick around.
1: Oboes have been described as an ill wind that nobody blows good. The bassoon's often derided as a baboon or a buffoon, and some people still think of recorders as mere child's toys. Well, they have it all wrong. There is a mighty wind blowing, so as you're catching your breath after a busy week, you'll hear these much maligned wind instruments get the best revenge, being played very well. It's on Sunday Baroque this week.
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3: 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Dalia Stasevska leads the BBC Symphony Orchestra in Copland, Gershwin, and Ravel's Piano Concerto with pianist Yun-Chan Lim, and we'll hear Gerald Finzi's choral ode to the spirit of music itself. 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
6: Live from NPR News in Washington, I'm Ryland Barton. The UN Secretary General is urging Israel and Hamas to follow through on a peace plan and says Syria needs more international help to recover from its long civil war. He says the world needs more diplomacy, as NPR's Michelle Kellerman reports.
7: Just back from a trip to Syria, Jordan, and Cyprus, Secretary General Antonio Guterres tells reporters that there's one message that's impossible to ignore.
8: The region and the world's cannot afford more war.
7: Guterres says the war in Iran is driving global instability, upending energy and food markets. He's calling for a return to diplomacy. The only good news in recent days, the UN chief says, is a Trump administration announcement that Hamas in Gaza will disarm and Israel will withdraw as part of a plan announced last year. Now there's a roadmap and the UN chief is urging all sides to follow it. Michelle Kellerman, NPR News, the State Department.
6: After Dr. Anthony Fauci's contentious Senate hearing earlier this week, experts worry that Republicans' pursuit of the retired federal infectious disease researcher could further erode trust in public health. Here's NPR's Ari Daniel.
9: Public health officials say that declining confidence in their field may make people more vulnerable to current pathogens and future pandemics, leading to more illness and injury. Dr. Georges Benjamin, who heads the American Public Health Association, says his colleagues need to be able to provide educated and evidence-based information to lawmakers.
10: We can't be tainted by a fear that if we say something, they'll do something to destroy our careers and maybe even put our lives in this.
9: Benjamin adds that those considering a career in public health may end up having second thoughts in light of the recent attacks on Fauci and sweeping cuts to federal programs. Ari Daniel, NPR News.
6: The Trump administration wants taxpayers to pay millions of dollars in reimbursements for security around its 250th anniversary celebrations. NPR's Rachel Treisman reports.
11: The Department of the Interior is asking Congress for $10 million to cover what it says are elevated security costs for three events on the National Mall, a prayer event in May, the Great American State Fair, and the 4th of July fireworks. Congress already allocated $150 million to events celebrating America's milestone birthday. Most of that money went to Freedom 250, the White House-backed group behind the high-profile events in D.C. The group has not disclosed how much money it raised from donors. Democrats say Freedom 250, not taxpayers, should cover the additional costs. The group has more events planned for August, including an IndyCar race near the National Mall. Rachel Treisman, NPR News.
6: New York officials are suing prediction market platform Kalshi, calling it an illegal, unlicensed gambling operation. A growing number of states are suing prediction market companies. You're listening to NPR News from Washington. Health Secretary Robert F. Kennedy Jr. has launched a cooking show he says is all about teaching Americans how to cook healthy, inexpensive meals.
12: Thanks to President Trump, we flipped the food pyramid and put real food back where it belongs, at the center of the American plate.
6: In January, Kennedy unveiled new dietary guidelines placing fruits, vegetables, proteins, and fats at the top of a new inverted food pyramid and grains at the bottom. The U.S. State Department is apologizing for mislabeling all six countries it named on a map of Africa on a slide at a global AIDS conference this week. NPR's Kate Bartlett in Johannesburg has more.
13: Coastal Nigeria is landlocked. Mozambique has been transported from southern Africa to the Horn of Africa, and Ivory Coast has shifted from West Africa across the continent to East Africa. Those are among some of the errors on a State Department slide that was part of a presentation at an AIDS conference in Brazil. Reuters news agency said its analysis found evidence the slide had been made using artificial intelligence. The State Department apologized for the, quote, unfortunate error and confusion caused. On social media, former State Department officials and some Democrats blamed substantial personnel cuts at the department during President Trump's second term for the bungle. Kate Bartlett, NPR News, Johannesburg.
6: Swaths of sargassum seaweed are blanketing the Caribbean and Gulf of Mexico, suffocating shorelines and snuffing out marine life. It's the first time so much sargassum has been in the Caribbean and Gulf. This is NPR News.
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0: Happy Friday to you. I'm Rich Caparella, sitting in one more day for the vacationing Charlotte Wilson. This hour will include music by Jean-Philippe Rameau, a symphony by Gossack, music by Schubert from the String Quintet in C, and right now, Vivaldi. This is the slow movement, the Largo, from a Vivaldi cello concerto in A minor. Our performance features cellist Misha Maisky with the Orpheus Chamber Orchestra.

The cellist was Misha Maisky. He was accompanied by the Orpheus Chamber Orchestra. In the second movement, the Largo movement, from a cello concerto in A minor by Antonio Vivaldi. And that's how we start this hour here on your listener-supported classical companion, WMHT-FM. And next, Jacques Offenbach. He wrote an opera called Orpheus in the Underworld. It was a huge success in 1858, in spite of the fact that some folks thought that he was making fun of the aristocracy, because the opera is a lampoon of the ancient legend of Orpheus and Eurydice. But in this version, Orpheus is not the son of Apollo, but a violin teacher from a small town, and he's actually glad to be rid of his wife, Eurydice, when she's abducted by the god of the underworld. At any rate, it's a blast. Here is Orpheus in the Underworld Overture by Jacques Offenbach. The Slovak State Philharmonic is conducted by Alfred Walter.

0: In the department of Yes We Can, we've heard the overture to Orpheus in the Underworld, music by Jacques Offenbach. Alfred Walter led the Slovak State Philharmonic. And that rousing music comes to you on this Friday on your classical companion, WMHT-FM. 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
0: Happy Friday to you. I'm Rich Caparola, sitting in one more day for the vacationing Charlotte Wilson. It's been a pleasure. I used to be on staff here at the station during the early years, as in 1972 through 79, back in the times when you could still legally wear bell-bottoms. And next up, Rameau, by Jean-Philippe Rameau. Here is the Royal Concert No. 5, and our performance is by the Queen's Chamber Band.

The ensemble was the Queen's Chamber Band. You've just heard the Concert Royal, the Royal Concert No. 5 by Jean-Philippe Rameau. And this is your classical companion, WMHT-FM. There was this French composer, François-Joseph Gossec, who was born, and this is important, 1734 and died 1829, which means into his mid-90s. So I'm going to guess that his diet consisted of nothing but cigarettes and wine, and he smoked. You know how these things work. Anyway, by the long-lived François-Joseph Gossec, here is his Pastorella from 1762, a symphony in D, our performance by the London Mozart Players, directed by Matthias Bamert.

a symphony by a French composer who lived well into his mid-90s, even though it was the 18th century. That was Symphony in D, the Pastorella Symphony by François-Joseph Gossec. Matthias Baumert led the London Mozart players. Taking you to the top of the hour, we've got music by Schubert for you, the second movement of Schubert's String Quintet in C. The Emerson String Quartet is joined by legendary cellist Mstislav Rostropovich.

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0: The Emerson String Quartet was joined by second cello Mstislav Rostropovich. You've just heard the second movement of the String Quintet in C by Franz Schubert. And this is your classical companion, WMHT-FM, where shortly music by John Doland.
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0: Happy Friday to you. I'm Rich Caparella, sitting in one more hour for the vacationing Charlotte Wilson. It's been a pleasure to be with you throughout this week. Later on, Mozart's Symphony No. 29. We've got music by Luca Marenzio and Gustav Holst on tap. Right now, this is the Pavane Lacrimae Antique, music by John Dolan, played by Fretwork.

The group was Fretwork in that Pavan Lacrimae Antique. Music by John Dolan starts us off this hour here on your classical companion, WMHT-FM. At the top of the next hour, performance today, and right now, music by Gustav Holst. There is a region in England called the Cotswolds, and in 1899-1900, Gustav Holst provided us with his first major orchestral work, the Cotswolds Symphony. The work lasts about 25 minutes, and we'll be hearing a performance with the Ulster Orchestra led by Joanne Folletta. Here is the Cotswolds Symphony by Gustav Holst.

0: A piece written right at the birth of the 20th century, one of the first major works for orchestra by the man who would later give us The Planets. That was the Cotswolds Symphony, music by Gustav Holst, played by the Ulster Orchestra. Joanne Folletta conducted. This is your classical companion, WMHT-FM, and you are moments away from music by Luca Marenzio.
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0: Happy Friday to you. I'm Rich Caparella, sitting in for the vacationing Charlotte Wilson. And next, music by Luca Marenzio. He was an Italian composer and singer in the late Renaissance, very famous for his madrigals, wrote some of the most famous examples of the form in the late stage of development. Here is Solo e Penoso, Alone and Thoughtful, music by Luca Marenzio in a performance here featuring the Attacca Quartet.

The Ataka Quartet played Solo e Panosso, Alone and Thoughtful, music by Luca Marenzio, an Italian from the late Renaissance, here on your classical companion, WMHT FM. And taking you to the top of the hour and performance today, we've got music by Mozart for you. This is the composer's Symphony No. 29. He finished it in 1774. 2 years later, the United States was born through the Declaration of Independence. Coincidence? Yeah, absolutely had nothing to do with this. Here is Mozart's Symphony No. 29 in a performance by the English Baroque soloist Sir John Eliot Gardiner conducts.

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0: The English Baroque soloists were led by Sir John Eliot Gardiner. You've just heard Symphony No. 29 by Mozart. And that's it for my time with you this week. I've been filling in for the vacationing Charlotte Wilson. It has been a pleasure. Thank you very much for your company. And again, Charlotte will be back during these hours on Monday. Meantime, stick around, won't you? Coming up, Performance Today, here on your classical companion, WMHT-FM.
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3: 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I'm Valerie Kaler. Ahead this hour, some jaw-dropping performances and highlights from my conversation with PT Young Artist in Residence, Claudia Diaz.

Also on the way, a concert from Houston featuring the ensemble Rocco. They commission and perform so many wonderful new pieces of music, and they're dynamic interpreters of classical music standards as well. Right now, let's hear from one of their albums. Conductor Mayan Chen leads the ensemble in The Spinning Ballerina.